0: fire pits where campfires are allowed. Category 2 open fires are once again allowed in the Southeast Fire Center. The BC Wildfire Service lifted the ban at noon today. It means you're allowed to burn material in one or more piles as long as they're only 2 meters high and 3 meters wide. Fireworks, burn barrels, and burn cages are also allowed, but Category 3 open fires are still prohibited. Those are fires involving 3 or more piles, or piles bigger than 2 meters high and 3 meters wide. Another former BC Conservative has decided to join a newly formed political party, bringing their number in the legislature to 6.
1: Richmond Bridgeport MLA Teresa Watts says she's joining the new political party led by fellow former Conservative Peter Milibar. Watt is among the 9 MLAs who quit the BC Conservative caucus in recent weeks amid criticism of Carrie Lynn Finley's leadership. Milibar is serving as interim leader of the as-yet unnamed party. They plan to hold a leadership vote before the fall session of the legislature. Legislature kicks off on October 5th. Emily Joveski, Vista News, Victoria.
0: Police officers are trading their uniforms for liquor this weekend as the Cops for Kids ride rolls through the Kootenays. Creston RCMP Constable Robin Diddums is taking part for the 8th time. He says the 10-day ride puts the physical challenge into perspective when riders meet the families they're supporting.
2: How much we suffer, and then when we talk to the families that we're helping and recognize that our 10 days of a little bit of suffering on a bike seat is nowhere near what they're going through. So it's really worth it in the long run.
0: The team is raising money for children and families facing serious medical, physical, or traumatic challenges. 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
0: A couple of our local hockey teams are back on the ice tonight in preseason action. The Beaver Valley Nighthawks host the Grand Forks Border Bruins in the BCHC, and the Creston Valley Thunder is hosting the Spokane Braves in the WIJHL. Puck drop for both of those games is at 7 o'clock. Meanwhile, the Blue Jays are back home tonight to open a 3-game series against the Baltimore Orioles. Toronto still sits a game behind Cleveland for the final American League wildcard spot. Max Scherzer gets the start for the Jays against former Toronto pitcher Chris Bassitt.
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0: On the road, single lane traffic is in place on a stretch of the Kootenay Pass between Salmo and Creston from 7 to 7 Monday through Saturday. On Highway 3B, single lane traffic is in place on the Nancy Green Highway from 7 to 5 weekdays, and there's road work still at the Winita Junction daily until 5. In our weather forecast, mainly cloudy tonight, dropping down to 10, mainly cloudy tomorrow afternoon with a high of 24, periods of rain tomorrow night, dropping down to 11, and rainy with a high of 14 for Sunday. I'm Storm Lenny.

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6: It's top 5 at 5 time, and what could be the final one, at least for a while, as I move to mornings next week. And I thought we could do sort of like a digging in the crates top 5. Songs that are in our library, but just don't get enough love. And, speaking of love, let's kick it off with Love Shack and the B-52s.

why it's the Black Keys on today's Top 5 at 5, which is just songs that don't get enough love here on Juice. And that one always gets me dancing and moving and grooving. And this one ought to do the same. It's literally called Dance, Dance. It's by Fall Out Boy, and it ought to get you moving and grooving for the weekend.

Yeah, we're digging into the crates for today's top five at five. It's Nelly Furtado with Man Eater. Five songs that we just don't play very often here on Juice FM. We have one more to go, and we're keeping it in the 2000s for our last one. This one from Eminem. I don't think I've ever heard Eminem here on Juice, but this song is so much fun, so energetic, and perfect for Friday. So how about it? Without Me, wrapping up the top five.

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0: by Tesla. And that wraps up our show. That basically sends us into the weekend. I hope you enjoy yours. I'm out of here. I'll be back. Well, not at this time. I'm going to be hitting the morning show, dreading having to wake up that early. I'm not used to it, but we'll see how it goes. I'll catch you Monday morning right here on Juice FM. Have a good weekend.
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1: I'm Storm Lenny. Some big surprises in three local mayoral races. Greg Nesteroff reports.
2: The nomination deadline for local government elections closed this afternoon, and two more candidates stepped forward for mayor in Nelson. They are Stephen Bergevin and Ramona Faust. Faust was the longtime regional district of Central Kootenay director for rural Nelson, but she didn't seek re-election in 2022. She and Bergevin will face incumbent Janice Morrison. In Trail, there's a fourth candidate for mayor. We'll hear from Carl Cooper on Monday. He faces incumbent Colleen Jones and incumbent councillors Nick Cashel and Terry Martin. And in Castlegar, there's a third candidate for mayor, Donald Ferrand. He actually lives in Grand Forks. We're also expecting to talk to him next week. The other candidates are incumbent councillors Brian Bogle and Sue Heaton-Shirstabedoff. You can find complete lists of all the candidates at MyKootenayNow.com, MyNelsonNow.com, and MyGrandForksNow.com.
1: Construction on Trail's new downtown transit exchange is expected to start soon. The city's municipal services manager, Jared Miner, says Sim Excavating has been awarded the contract.
3: They're currently planning to mobilize somewhere between September 14th and the 21st. That depends on some coordination with BC Transit Operations and some traffic management stuff, which they've actually already submitted for review.
1: The new exchange will be on Cedar Avenue between Spokane and Portland Streets. The project is worth $3.7 million. An unattended campfire is being blamed for an overnight wildfire at Tagum Beach Regional Park. Nelson Fire Rescue crews attended early Thursday morning and found a 10 by 15 meter spot fire that had burned deep into the forest floor. The fire service says dry conditions allowed the fire to spread through downed woody debris despite recent rain. Crews believe it was caused by an unattended, poorly placed campfire. As a result, park users are asked to only use approved fire pits where campfires are allowed. Category 2 open fires are once again allowed in the Southeast Fire Center. The BC Wildfire Service lifted the ban at noon today. It means you're allowed to burn material in one or more piles as long as they're only 2 meters high and 3 meters wide. Fireworks, burn barrels, and burn cages are also allowed, but Category 3 open fires are still prohibited. Those are fires involving three or more piles, or piles bigger than 2 meters high and 3 meters wide. Another former BC Conservative has decided to join a newly formed political party, bringing their number in the legislature to 6.
4: Richmond Bridgeport MLA Teresa Watts says she's joining the new political party led by fellow former Conservative Peter Milibar. Watt is among the 9 MLAs who quit the BC Conservative caucus in recent weeks amid criticism of Carrie Lynn Finley's leadership. Milibar is serving as interim leader of the as-yet unnamed party. They plan to hold a leadership vote before the fall session of the legislature. Legislature kicks off on October 5th. Emily Joveski, Vista News, Victoria.
1: Police officers are trading their uniforms for liquor this weekend as the Cops for Kids ride rolls through the Kootenays. Creston RCMP Constable Robin Diddums is taking part for the 8th time. He says the 10-day ride puts the physical challenge into perspective when riders meet the families they're supporting.
5: How much we suffer, and then when we talk to the families that we're helping and recognize that our 10 days of a little bit of suffering on a bike seat is nowhere near what they're going through. So it's really worth it in the long run.
1: The team is raising money for children and families facing serious medical, physical, or traumatic challenges. 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
1: A couple of our local hockey teams are back on the ice tonight in preseason action. The Beaver Valley Nighthawks host the Grand Forks Border Bruins in the BCHC, and the Creston Valley Thunder is hosting the Spokane Braves in the WIJHL. Puck drop for both of those games is at 7 o'clock. Meanwhile, the Blue Jays are back home tonight to open a 3-game series against the Baltimore Orioles. Toronto still sits a game behind Cleveland for the final American League wildcard spot. Max Scherzer gets the start for the Jays against former Toronto pitcher Chris Bassett.
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1: On the road, single lane traffic is in place on a stretch of the Kootenay Pass between Salmo and Creston from 7 to 7 Monday through Saturday. On Highway 3B, single lane traffic is in place on the Nancy Green Highway from 7 to 5 weekdays, and there's road work still at the Winita Junction daily until 5. In our weather forecast, mainly cloudy tonight, dropping down to 10, mainly cloudy tomorrow afternoon with a high of 24, periods of rain tomorrow night, dropping down to 11, and rainy with a high of 14 for Sunday. I'm Storm Lenny.
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0: first, head over to AM Ford. Dan Ashman on the phone. Dan, what's happening this weekend at AM Ford and Plus?
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1: 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All right, watch this. I had no warm-ups. The next one is dead center. Guaranteed. Okay. I got this. Breathe in. Breathe out.
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1: I am a cornhole master. All right, watch this. I had no warm-ups. The next one is dead center. Guaranteed. Okay. I got this. Breathe in. 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
1: We bow to no one. Former Prime Minister Jean Chrétien with a pointed message for what he called our American friends. It happened at a commemoration ceremony Friday in Gander, Newfoundland, for those killed in the 9/11 attacks in the U.S. Gander, where residents dropped everything to fill churches and community halls with cots, food, and clothing for days.
2: Canadians are tolerant and kind, but never mistake our generosity for weakness.
1: His comments at a time of current trade tensions with the U.S. The event honored close to 3,000 people, including 24 Canadians, who died September 11, 2001, when terrorists crashed planes into the World Trade Center in New York, into the Pentagon of Virginia, and a field in Pennsylvania. After officials shut down U.S. airspace, Gander Airport was the landing spot for 38 aircraft, part of an operation diverting more than 200 flights to airports across the country. Meanwhile, hundreds of Canadians and Americans gathered at the Peace Arch along the BC-Washington state border Friday. Despite political and trade tensions between the two nations, those attending expressed unity, coming together amid the tensions to honor first responders and those who died on 9/11. Prime Minister Mark Carney was in Banff, Alberta Friday, part of a two-day Liberal government retreat. While there, Carney met with members of the Forever Canadian group campaigning for Alberta to remain in the country. Group head Thomas Lukasik says that Carney is showing there is someone at the helm by standing up for Canadians in trade talks with the White House. The negotiations, of course, have broken off, and given that fact, there's where the U.S. and Mexico are racing to get a bilateral trade deal before the U.S. midterm elections in November. That from sources in both countries. There is no formal deadline, but both countries see political benefits in getting an agreement before the midterms. Pierre Poilievre's name wasn't specifically mentioned, but Conservative MP Jamil Timoney is bemoaning a lack of an alternative to the Liberals. The same day that Poilievre launched a U.S. tour to argue for tariff-free trade, Giovanni posted this online: you have people who should be offering an alternative to the Liberals instead of going out there to appease people in positions of power. Touch and go there for a while for a climber in BC Thursday night. Squamish search and rescue using drones to help rescue a stranded climber on the Stewamis Chief. The climber was 77 meters above ground on a route known as Alaska Highway, secure to an anchor but without a rope. One drone was used to light the area, the other to deliver a climbing rope to the stranded climber, who then safely rappelled to the ground. From the Vista National News Desk, I'm John Crawford.

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0: Thanks for joining me. I'm Ricky Tyler. I hope you had a fantastic week and that you're enjoying your weekend so far. Coming up on the show today, a couple of cool innovations in textiles. Also, I'll tell you about a new documentary about a real-life Canadian hero. And we're going to talk back to school. All that and more. Stick around.
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0: there. I'm Ricky Tyler. Thank you so much for being with me today. And the 25th anniversary of the 9/11 attacks on the United States just passed. Hard to believe it's been 25 years already. Sometimes it still feels like yesterday. And I have no way to explain for those of you that weren't alive at the time or too young to remember what that time was like. And one thing I try to do every year, instead of focusing on the horror and fear of that time, is remember the contributions of Canadians in the aftermath of that day. And Historica Canada created a brand new Heritage Minute to celebrate the town of Gander, Newfoundland. On September 11th, 2001, 38 planes were diverted to Gander. Following the closure of U.S. airspace, Gander's population nearly doubled for the next few days. And that story is filled with moments of kindness and acts of service experienced in Gander and the surrounding communities. That they got Rick Mercer to play the mayor of Gander for this Heritage Minute was just a brilliant touch. I know we're at a weird time right now. Our relationship with our southern neighbors on shaky ground these days. But, you know, Canada really Canada'd hard on 9/11 and in the days and weeks and months and even years after. And we should never forget that. And if you ever need a reminder of what we are all about, just look to Gander, Newfoundland.
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1: Hey there, I'm Ricky Tyler. Thank you so much for being with me today. And this got me right in the feels. Last weekend, the late, great Rob Reiner won an Emmy 9 months after his murder. He won the Outstanding Guest Actor in a Comedy Series Award for his appearance on The Bear at the Emmy Awards Night 2. The announcement got a minute-long standing ovation from the audience. The win set a record for the largest gap between wins with 48 years, a record that was previously held by his own father, Carl Reiner, who went 37 years between Emmy wins. The live 78th annual Emmys broadcast on NBC takes place on Monday. 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

0: What's up? I'm Ricky Tyler. Glad you could join me today. I hope you're having an amazing weekend so far. This is super interesting. Well, it's well known and scientifically proven that wearing white on a hot summer day can help keep you cool. Darker and more colorful clothing absorb more sunlight, while white reflects it. But scientists in Australia have now developed a purple fabric that challenges this conventional wisdom and could eventually help people stay cool without sacrificing color. This new textile uses something called passive radiative cooling, a process that allows a material to reflect sunlight while releasing heat as infrared radiation. During outdoor testing in direct sunlight, the purple fabric stayed 4.2 degrees cooler than commercial white cotton and 6.2% cooler than conventional purple cotton. This will have great potential for people that work outdoors, maybe sports teams too, although you can't have every team wearing purple, I guess. But isn't that cool? No pun intended there. Yay, science.
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0: How's it going? I'm Ricky Tyler. Thank you for joining me today. And this past week marked the 60th anniversary of one of the greatest TV shows of all time. Star Trek, and a new box set featuring the original series remastered for Blu-ray has been released. This limited edition set includes special packaging tied to the anniversary with a curated set of limited edition lobby cards showcasing unforgettable moments and rare behind-the-scenes imagery, and a tiny vinyl featuring the themes and sounds of the series. Oh, and of course you're also going to get all three seasons of the classic series. Star Trek, the original series, the complete series on Blu-ray is available now exclusively through Amazon.
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0: Hey there, Ricky Tyler in today. Thank you so much for joining me in the 51st annual Toronto International Film Festival, or TIFF, is officially underway this weekend. And that's where a brand new documentary about Canadian hero Terry Fox will make its premiere. It's a feature-length documentary following Terry Fox's 1980 Marathon of Hope, directed by Sean Menard. The film uses 96 reels of newly discovered, restored 4K archival footage that was long thought to be lost. The film avoids traditional talking head interviews, relying instead on archival sound and voiceovers. Run Terry Run will make its world premiere at the Toronto International Film Festival on September 19th, one day ahead of the 46th annual Terry Fox Run across Canada on September 20th. It opens in theaters nationwide on October 9th.
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0: Hey there, I'm Ricky Tyler. Thank you so much for hanging out with me today. And this is super interesting. Finland is turning mushrooms into leather. Scientists in Finland have found a way to grow leather-like fabric from mushrooms on a large scale. The material needs very little water, grows in just 2 weeks, and fully breaks down when it's done. The mushroom-based fabric reached 77% biodegradation in aquatic conditions after just 28 days, according to the study. Cow leather, by contrast, broke down just 15% over 119 days, and vinyl cotton fabric reached only 35% biodegradation over the same period. To show the mushroom-based material could be worked into a product, the researchers cut, dyed, and stitched it into a test handbag. At larger production volumes, they say they could create other options for handbags, car interiors, household goods, offering a leather-like look without generating as much waste. Unfortunately, this comes decades too late for some heavy metal and hair bands that could have benefited from the mushroom leather. They were probably the biggest buyers of leather at one point. But still, isn't it amazing technology? Yay, science.
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0: Hey there, I'm Ricky Tyler. Thank you so much for tuning in today. And back to school season for the kiddos. How's that going? This time of year always makes me think about my own back to school experience. And I thought that's what we could talk about today. We'll reminisce about back to school. What was your favorite thing about going back to school when you were a kid? I'm sure for a lot of people it was seeing their friends again, but for me, nah. I couldn't have cared less about that. I mean, it also didn't help that in grade school in particular, we moved around a lot. So from kindergarten to grade six, I attended four different schools. And then in high school, well, I would usually see a lot of my friends over the summer. So for me, it was all about the school supplies, like fresh notebooks that you wouldn't even want to write in because they were pristine. You know, getting fun new pencils and pens. That was my thing. That's what I look forward to the most. How about you? What was your favorite thing about going back to school when you were a kid? Tell me in an email, the Ricky Tyler Show at vistaradio.ca.
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0: Hey, how's it going? I'm Ricky Tyler. Thank you so much for tuning in today. It's back to school time for the kiddos. So today we're hopping in the Wayback Time Machine and reminiscing about our own back to school days. When you were a kid, what was your favorite thing about going back to school? For me, it was the fresh school supplies. I heard from Leslie. She brought up something I totally forgot about. Wow, I'm having major flashbacks now. She said, covering my textbooks with paper bags. Wow, you really just unlocked a core memory for me there, Leslie. Is that still a thing? Like when I was a kid, we got our textbooks, we brought them home, and then we'd have to wrap the covers in paper bags, I guess to keep them nice, right? Do kids still do that? Is that still a thing? If you're a parent of school-aged children, please let me know. Amazing. Thanks, Leslie. Keep your answers coming. What were your favorite things about going back to school? Just send an email to the Ricky Tyler Show at vistaradio.ca.
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0: This is Grand Forks and the Boundaries Space Variety.
1: So be my queen if you know what I mean.

Hey there, Ricky Tyler with you today. Glad you could join me. And it was back to school time for the kids this past week. And we are reminiscing about our own back to school days. I'm asking you, what was your favorite part about going back to school? For me, it was fresh school supplies. It's amazing how when you're a kid, you can get so excited over a pencil. But that was my thing. I heard from Gary, who said something kind of along the same lines. He said, getting

0: a new binder so that I could draw all over it. Oh yeah, seen many an artistic binder over my school career. Did you used to draw that S? You know the one I'm talking about, that angular S that everybody used to draw on their binders and notebooks? Do kids still do that today? When I was young, everybody had that S somewhere. Thanks, Gary. Keep your answers coming. What was the thing you looked forward to the most when you were a kid going back to school? Just send an email to The Ricky Tyler Show at VistaRadio.ca.
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0: Hey there, I'm Ricky Tyler. Thank you so much for joining me. Hope you're having a great weekend so far. And we are talking back to school with the kids back at school now. I thought we could reminisce about what we loved about going back to school when we were kids. This is a really sweet answer from Kara. She said, my favorite thing about back to school didn't actually happen at school. She said, my family always ate a special dinner on the first night back, and we would share about who was in our class, our teachers, our desk assignments, and that kind of thing. That is a really nice memory. Thank you for sharing. Keep your answers coming. What was your favorite thing about going back to school when you were a kid? Share your story in an email, TheRickyTylerShow@VistaRadio.ca.
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0: there. I'm Ricky Tyler. Thank you so much for spending part of your weekend with me. I really appreciate it. I'm going to get going soon, but we've been talking about back to school. It is that time of year, and I'm asking you to share stories of what your favorite things were when you were a kid going back to school. And I've got to leave you with one more answer before I go, because this is too good. Clancy said the thing that he loved most about going back to school was weekends. Okay, thanks, Clancy. All right, that's it for me. Speaking of weekends, I hope you enjoy what's left of this one, and I also hope to catch you right back here next weekend, too. In the meantime, have a great week.
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0: from the Vista National News Desk. Here's what's trending worldwide.
1: Donald Trump says that Canada is keen to reach a trade agreement with the U.S. and that a deal could come fairly soon. The U.S. president also complaining again that Canada has treated American farmers unfairly and should remove tariffs. In any case, Trump also said this, you'll probably see a deal with Canada fairly soon. No doubt Trump would certainly prefer an agreement ahead of the U.S. midterm elections. As it is, the U.S. and Mexico are now racing toward landing a bilateral trade deal before the midterms, each country with domestic political challenges at home. Strange is the word Ukrainian President Volodymyr Zelensky uses to describe Canada's trade tensions, trade war with the U.S. in an interview with CBC. Zelensky also drawing a comparison to his own country's fight with neighboring Russia, and he describes American threats to annex Canada as dangerous, adding both countries have a duty to resolve their differences. The Alberta government is launching a $4 million ad campaign outlining its position on the 10 questions in the October 19th referendum. Voters are being urged to choose the yes option for the first 9 questions, those dealing with immigration and constitutional changes. Then the campaign is urging people to vote for a strong and sovereign Alberta within a united Canada on question 10. Expect campaign ads on TV, radio, social media, print, billboards, even booklets mailed to every household in the province. They're new arrivals with a fierce reputation in a quiet BC coastal community. They're leaving residents somewhat apprehensive. Residents in Pender Harbor uneasy after sighting a female grizzly bear and her 3 yearlings. Not that they were bothering anyone, just munching on apples and walking across a roadway. Still, not everyone is welcoming the new arrivals. Some wanting the family relocated. Others, though, willing to coexist with the bears after taking a few precautions. While grizzlies are technically eradicated in that part of BC in our drive north of Vancouver, for whatever reason, wildfires, climate change, a hunting ban, grizzlies have been pushing back into that area. Toronto-based pharmaceutical company Teva Canada is recalling a batch of its generic acetaminophen pills nationwide. Seems the medication may contain a foreign material that could cause digestive distress. Health Canada says the recall affects Novogesic Forte 500 milligram containers of the tablets. A user's pharmacy will replace them. Well, there is life after politics for Justin Trudeau, and not just hanging out with Katy Perry. Trudeau now launching a production company with his longtime chief of staff, Katie Telford, both to serve as executive producers. From the Vista National News Desk, I'm John Crawford.

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0: from the Vista National News Desk. Here's what's trending worldwide.
1: Donald Trump says that Canada is keen to reach a trade agreement with the U.S. and that a deal could come fairly soon. The U.S. president also complaining again that Canada has treated American farmers unfairly and should remove tariffs. In any case, Trump also said this, "You'll probably see a deal with Canada fairly soon." No doubt Trump would certainly prefer an agreement ahead of the U.S. midterm elections. As it is, the U.S. and Mexico are now racing toward landing a bilateral trade deal before the midterms, each country with domestic political challenges at home. Strange is the word Ukrainian President Volodymyr Zelensky uses to describe Canada's trade tensions, trade war with the U.S. in an interview with CBC. Zelensky also drawing a comparison to his own country's fight with neighboring Russia, and he describes American threats to annex Canada as dangerous, adding both countries have a duty to resolve their differences. The Alberta government is launching a $4 million ad campaign outlining its position on the 10 questions in the October 19th referendum. Voters are being urged to choose the yes option for the first 9 questions, those dealing with immigration and constitutional changes. Then the campaign is urging people to vote for a strong and sovereign Alberta within a united Canada on question 10. Expect campaign ads on TV, radio, social media, print, billboards, even booklets mailed to every household in the province. They're new arrivals with a fierce reputation in a quiet BC coastal community. They're leaving residents somewhat apprehensive. Residents in Pender Harbor uneasy after sighting a female grizzly bear and her 3 yearlings. Not that they were bothering anyone, just munching on apples and walking across a roadway. Still, not everyone is welcoming the new arrivals. Some wanting the family relocated. Others, though, willing to coexist with the bears after taking a few precautions. While grizzlies are technically eradicated in that part of BC in our drive north of Vancouver, for whatever reason, wildfires, climate change, a hunting ban, grizzlies have been pushing back into that area. Toronto-based pharmaceutical company Teva Canada is recalling a batch of its generic acetaminophen pills nationwide. Seems the medication may contain a foreign material that could cause digestive distress. Health Canada says the recall affects Novogesic Forte 500 milligram containers of the tablets. A user's pharmacy will replace them. Well, there is life after politics for Justin Trudeau, and not just hanging out with Katy Perry. Trudeau now launching a production company with his longtime chief of staff, Katie Telford, both to serve as executive producers. From the Vista National News Desk, I'm John Crawford.
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